Lovely music from Howard Hanson, composed in 1922 while the composer was living in Rome. He was a winner of the Prix de Rome, conducted in New York City when he came back in 1924 and was offered the opportunity to open the Eastman School by George Eastman of the Kodak Corporation. It's a great little bit of American history right there. And now, let's see, what else should we hear? Something very different. We're going to come back to another movement of Hanson in a moment. But first of all, I'd like to introduce you to a very interesting fellow, 1 year older than Howard Hanson, William Grant Still, born 1895 in Woodville, Mississippi. His father was a band leader there, little town, who died when William was only 3 months old. His mom moved to Little Rock, Arkansas, remarried, and young William Grant Still grew up a marvelous young musician and went off to Wilberforce University. It's in Ohio, traditional black school. Later on, won a scholarship to Oberlin, and from Oberlin, he went to New York City, where he worked with everybody in town, but particularly with some very interesting figures from the Harlem Renaissance, which was in high form in the 1920s. People like Noble Sissle, like James P. Johnson, the great stride pianist, and especially W.C. Handy, the man who wrote the St. Louis Blues, the founder of the blues, led an orchestra there, and William Grant Still played for Handy and wrote for him. So that's all in the 1920s. Busy time then. We're going to hear a piece from just a few years later, 1930, William Grant Still's Symphony No. 1, which he titled Afro-American. And it's an interesting point that the first performance of this piece was given in Rochester, New York, under the direction of our first composer on today's show, Howard Hanson, who conducted the premiere of this Afro-American Symphony of William Grant Still. It was the first time that a major orchestra had ever played a big piece of music by an African-American composer. We're going to hear two movements now, the second movement, which the composer titled Sorrow, and the third movement, which he titled Humor. In this performance, we'll hear Naimi Yarvey conducting the Detroit Symphony Orchestra, two movements of the first symphony of William Grant Still, the Afro-American Symphony from 1930.

0: Makes you want to sing Hallelujah, doesn't it? That piece got a lot of performances in the 1930s. We just heard two movements of William Grant Still's first symphony, Afro-American. In fact, I've read that when the Kansas City Philharmonic first played this piece, after that movement we just heard, the audience wouldn't quit applauding. The conductor had to repeat that movement, had to encore it in the middle of the symphony. Lovely performance from Nima Yarvi and the Detroit Symphony Orchestra. Two movements of the Afro-American Symphony, Symphony No. 1 of William Grant Still, music from 1930. You're tuned in to Exploring Music. We're exploring the development of this symphony, yet again, the 10th time we've done this over the years. And in today's show and tomorrow, we've come home to the United States. Just heard music of Howard Hanson and of William Grant Still. I got one more from Howard Hanson coming up in a moment. Drop us a line. Let us know how you like the show. The easiest way to get to us is just to go to our website, which always has new stuff on it anyway. So have a look and then drop us a line. It's all at exploringmusic.org.
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0: All right, call me a sentimental fool, but I have to play this one movement of Howard Hanson's second symphony, which is called The Romantic. This movement gets played at the conclusion of every concert of the World Symphony Orchestra. You ever hear of that ensemble? It's an amazing band. Well, it's a symphony orchestra. And they're kids who are 14, 15, 16, 17 years old who play like pros at the Interlaken Arts Academy. And Howard Hanson used to go often to work at the Interlaken Arts Academy. And it became a tradition, which Hanson started himself, that at the conclusion of a concert, Hanson would hand the baton to the young concertmaster and leave the stage, leaving the orchestra to play under its own direction this music which we're going to hear right now. In this performance, Gerard Schwartz and the Seattle Symphony, second movement of Hanson's Romantic.

Well-known and much beloved, that piece. The slow movement of Howard Hanson's Second Symphony, the Romantic Symphony, and that performance, Gerard Schwartz with the Seattle Symphony Orchestra. And now one kind of wild piece to go out on. We've had two fairly conservative works from Howard Hanson, a piece from an African-American composer, William Grant Still, which employs wonderful elements of spiritual and sort of hallelujah music altogether. But nothing like this coming up. George Antheil, born in Trenton, New Jersey, 1900. Began to take lessons first in Philadelphia and then in New York. He studied with Ernst Bloch. And then George Antheil came into really good fortune. He met a wonderful philanthropist in Philadelphia, a woman named Mary Curtis Bach. And then George Antheil came into really good fortune. He met a wonderful philanthropist in Philadelphia, a woman named Mary

And Anta had such a great time in Europe. He got there in 1922. He knew everybody in 2 days. He even said he knew Stravinsky. And when he finally met Stravinsky, Stravinsky said, "Young man, I've been hearing that you're one of my best friends. You must never say that again." Didn't stop him. He came back to the United States and gave these monster concerts, including one at Carnegie Hall in 1927. Lots of innovation in this concert. The piece we're going to hear employs, among other things, an airplane engine and a siren. He also employed a very unusual ensemble to play his jazz symphony. He hired W.C. Handy's band. That band had within it William Grant Still, the composer of the piece we were just listening to earlier. So all of this history tied up together. Here's a concert in 1927 from Carnegie Hall. It's a hoot, and it caused a riot, but not just because of the music. Let's listen to the music first, and I'll tell you about the riot in 10 or 12 minutes. In this performance, Michael Tilson Thomas with a wonderful young orchestra, the New World Symphony Orchestra. The solo pianist is Michael Linville. Music of George Antheil, a jazz symphony from 1925.

What fun! George Antheil's A Jazz Symphony, composed in 1925, given a riotous performance at Carnegie Hall in 1927. In this performance, we heard Michael Tilson Thomas leading the New World Symphony. This is the sort of music that Michael Tilson Thomas probably does better than anyone else in the world. And the New World Symphony makes a wonderful companion for him. These are very young players. Well, they're in their early 20s, fresh out of conservatories. Michael Linville was the pianist in that performance. That's a slightly revised version of George Antheil's Jazz Symphony. I mentioned the airplane engine and the siren, which were such big features in the first performance, and that's what caused the riot. The airplane engine, a big propeller in Carnegie Hall, blew so hard it started to knock people's wigs off. And then the siren takes a long time, it turned out, to activate. So it came in late and kept on going. And it kept on going long after the music was going until finally a couple of the people in the audience took out their handkerchiefs and waved them and said, "Please, please take prisoner. We surrender." What a wonderful night that must have been, that concert in 1927 at Carnegie Hall with W.C. Handy playing music of George Antheil. There is something to conjure on imagining that performance. And we have more great music tomorrow. Aaron Copland's First Symphony, which employed his teacher, Nadia Boulanger, as organ soloist. That's from around 1924 and 25. Also, we'll hear music of Virgil Thompson and the First Symphony of Samuel Barber to conclude this 10th week of A Study of Symphonic Form. Hope you can join us tomorrow. And just as much, I hope you just stay tuned right now because there's more beautiful music coming up right now. Exploring Music is produced by Sidney Gillard at WFMT in Chicago and produced and engineered by Bill Sigmund at Digital Island Studios here in New York City. Our production assistants are Ella Pinsloop, Eric Opland, Adela Skoronsky, and Weston Williams. Rebecca Neistat is the WFMT production and syndication manager. 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I'm Bill McLaughlin. 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

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We're heading into the 8 o'clock hour, and I am glad to have your company. This weekend, Saturday and Sunday, the CSO is performing the symphonic jazz piece titled Harlem, commissioned in 1950 by Arturo Toscanini for his NBC orchestra, though it ended up premiering instead on the 1953 album Ellington Uptown. Let's hear Ellington's tone poem evoking a sunny, bluesy, vibrant Sunday morning on the streets of Harlem. Joanne Folletta leads the Buffalo Philharmonic Orchestra in this recording.

0: A raucous tour of the neighborhoods Duke Ellington knew so well. That was Ellington's Harlem, performed by the Buffalo Symphony Orchestra. Programming here on Classical WFMT originates from the Rene Crown Public Media Center.
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0: Michael Phillips, your host until midnight. Next, we have music by Beethoven, the Concerto in C Major, known as the Triple Concerto. Nicola Benedetti is the violinist, Sheku Kanamason the cellist, and Benjamin Grosvenor on piano. The Philharmonia Orchestra is led by Santu Matias Rovely.

0: The Philharmonia Orchestra performing the Triple Concerto by Beethoven, showcasing violinist Nicola Benedetti, cellist Sheku Kanamason, and pianist Benjamin Grosvenor.
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0: At 10 o'clock this evening, you'll hear the conductor Christoph von Dohnányi leading the New York Philharmonic. Here's another example of his conducting, this one with the Cleveland Orchestra, in a performance of Invitation to the Dance by Carl Maria von Weber. First written as a piano piece, we'll hear the later full orchestra rendition credited to Hector Berlioz.

Carl Maria von Weber's Invitation to the Dance, the Cleveland Orchestra, led by Christoph von Dohnányi, who's guest conducting the CSO this weekend at Symphony Center. This is Classical WFMT Chicago, 98.7 FM, HD1, WFMT.com, and anytime with your WFMT app. Michael Phillips, your host tonight until midnight. And welcome to 9 o'clock. We're looking ahead to music of Debussy and John Williams and more. And right now, the first movement of Rachmaninoff's Piano Concerto No. 3 in D minor, Stuart Goodyear on piano with the Czech National Symphony Orchestra. Goodyear, by the way, performs tomorrow as part of the Grant Park Music Festival in downtown Chicago.

0: No Walk in the Park for Any Pianist. We heard Stuart Goodyear at the piano in what Rachmaninoff considered his favorite concerto, Concerto No. 3. That was the Czech National Symphony Orchestra, led by Heiko Matthias Förster.
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0: Thank you, Jan Weller. This is Classical WFMT, as you likely know, your home for great music you know and music we're happy to introduce to you if you don't. I'm Michael Phillips, and this is The Saxophone Rhapsody by Debussy, composed for alto saxophone and piano accompaniment in 1911, and then a year after Debussy's death in 1918, it was expanded for full orchestral treatment. Kurt Mazur leads the New York Philharmonic here with Kenneth Radnofsky on saxophone.

I do love that. Debussy's Rhapsody for Saxophone and Orchestra. The featured performer was Kenneth Radnofsky, heard with the New York Philharmonic. Coming up now to 9:30 here on Classical WFMT, we'll give the sax a break and focus instead on the flute. This is Georg Philipp Telemann's Flute Quartet in G, performed by members of Musica Antiqua Cologne.

0: Telemann's Flute Quartet in G, performed by Musica Antiqua Cologne. 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
0: Saturday mornings here on Classical WFMT are close to my heart because music written for the screen is likewise close to my heart. This Saturday's edition of Soundtrack at 9 o'clock, hosted by Christina Lin, celebrates an hour of music from the films of Steven Spielberg. The vast majority, but not all, of that film music comes from John Williams, including music from his 30th film score for Steven Spielberg. Right now, music from the Williams score written for the 2012 film Lincoln, including selections titled The People's House and The Purpose of the Amendment. The composer leads the Chicago Symphony Orchestra and Chorus.

0: Music by John Williams from the score of the Steven Spielberg film Lincoln, written by Tony Kushner, probably the best screenplay that failed to win an Oscar in recent memory. The music, of course, just one highlight from the Spielberg-Williams collaboration spanning six decades. 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In less than a minute, the New York Philharmonic This Week brings you music of Brahms and Schumann. I just took a quick scan of tomorrow's playlist for Classical WFMT. It's a terrific array ranging from Ravel to William Grant Still to Holst and Bartok and Elmer Bernstein, and it's capped by tomorrow's 6:30 p.m. broadcast of Aaron Copland's Third Symphony, live from the Grant Park Music Festival. Don't miss it. And now, the New York Philharmonic.
1: 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From Avery Fisher Hall in New York City, it's the New York Philharmonic This Week, a weekly program of concerts and recorded highlights by one of the world's great orchestras. And this week, Paul Lewis is the soloist in the Piano Concerto No. 1 by Johannes Brahms. This is Alec Baldwin, and I'm delighted to have your company on a program that will also feature the Symphony No. 2 by Robert Schumann. Christoph von Dohnányi will conduct the New York Philharmonic this week. Biographer Burnett James wrote in his 1972 volume Brahms, A Critical Study, that the Brahms D minor piano concerto is, quote, a direct and authentic transcript of the composer's deepest and most tortured experiences at the time of its production. It also marks the end of his youthful romantic period. Never again was Brahms to let himself go with such uninhibited passion. Never again to wear his heart so unashamedly on his sleeve, end quote. Brahms may have worn his heart on his sleeve, but he still did so in a very calculated way. As with many of his great works, the first piano concerto had a long gestation period, and understandably so. The young composer had a great deal of praise heaped upon him, and publicly, by the likes of fellow composer Robert Schumann, the great violinist Joseph Joachim, and the conductor Albert Dietrich. Poor Brahms was terrified of making a musical misstep, for in so doing, he would not only make himself the subject of ridicule, but he risked taking his friends and supporters down with him. Brahms felt duty-bound to justify the faith of his followers and felt that he could best prove his worthiness to the wider world with a major symphonic work. So he buckled down to a project that at different times was a symphony, a sonata for two pianos, and eventually ended up as the Piano Concerto No. 1. Public response was initially tepid, but by the early 20th century, the D minor concerto was largely recognized as the masterpiece it is. And we go down to the stage now for the Piano Concerto No. 1, Opus 15 by Brahms. Paul Lewis is the soloist, and Christoph von Dohnányi conducts the New York Philharmonic.

0: Piano Concerto No. 1 in D minor, Opus 15 by Johannes Brahms. Paul Lewis was the soloist in his New York Philharmonic subscription debut. The conductor was Christoph von Dohnányi. I'm Alec Baldwin, and you're listening to the New York Philharmonic This Week.
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0: Schumann's Second Symphony was first performed under Mendelssohn's direction at the Leipzig Gewandhaus in November 1846. The carefully prepared performance was highly gratifying to the composer, and the work was soon taken up by other conductors. This, at the time, was the highest form of flattery a composer could receive. Thus, Schumann wrote to a colleague, "I composed the symphony in December 1845 while I was still half sick. It seems to me that one must hear this in the music. In the finale, I first began to feel like myself, and indeed I was much better after I had finished the work. Yet, as I have said, it recalls to me a dark period in my life. That such tones of pain, in spite of it all, can awaken interest gives me special pleasure." Though called the Symphony No. 2, the Second Symphony is actually Schumann's third. The true second, which was withdrawn after its premiere, wasn't published until many years later. Today it is known as the composer's fourth symphony. And now we hear the Symphony No. 2 in C major, Opus 61 by Robert Schumann. Christoph von Dohnányi conducts the New York Philharmonic.

Don Juan, Opus 20, by Richard Strauss. The New York Philharmonic was conducted by its music director, Alan Gilbert.

These broadcasts are written and directed by Mark Travis, with associate producer Ian Good and audio director Lawrence Rock. The executive producers are Isaac Thompson, Justin Brown, Lisa Groh, and Adam Crane. Special thanks to Rebecca Neistat, Maggie Jensen, Estlin Usher, and George Preston. I'm Alec Baldwin, and this is the WFMT Radio Network.

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I'm Michael Phillips. 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Music Through the Night with Peter Van de Graaff is next. Thank you for listening.

pianist Maria Stratigou performing La Sylphide, a rondo waltz after Mazzini by Louise Farranque. Louise Farranque taught for many years at the Paris Conservatory. We're going to hear another piece from 19th century France in just a moment. But first, another piece about the sylphs, Les Sylphides. This is from the ballet of that title by Chopin, originally a prelude for piano from the Opus 28 set. And the orchestration here is played by the Berlin Philharmonic, and Herbert von Karajan conducts.

That's sprawling work for viola and orchestra by Hector Berlioz, composed for Niccolo Paganini originally, for a viola that he had built for himself. It's called Herald in Italy, after Lord Byron. Gérard Cosset soloed with the Orchestra Révolutionnaire et Romantique. Conductor was Sir John Barbarolli. Also from 19th century France comes this little song by Emmanuel Chabrier. It's called Serenade, sung by Ludovic Dussan.

Pianist Diane Anderson joining Ludovic Desson in that song by a 19th century Frenchman, Emmanuel Chabrier. It's called Serenade. 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Stay tuned for more music. Music inspired by Bach, but first by Bach, the Allemande from the English Suite No. 1, played by Bob von Osperen.

Interesting recording that, because you had a modern piano, played, by the way, by Alexandre Tarot, joining a period instrument group, Les Violons du Roi, conducted by their founder Bernard Labadie. And that is music of Johann Sebastian Bach, as we heard his seventh keyboard concerto in G minor. Bit more by Bach, and then on to Beethoven and one of his violin sonatas. This comes from the English Suite No. 6 by Bach, and it is the Gavotte movement, played by Bob von Osperen.

The violinist was Andrew Wan, the pianist was Charles-Richard Amelin, and the composer was Beethoven. That was the Violin and Piano Sonata No. 5 in F, commonly called the Spring Sonata. Here's a song called Spring by the Swiss composer Otmar Schirk.

one of the many hundreds of songs written by the late Romantic Swiss composer Otmar Schirk. It's called Frühling, Spring. Jörg Dürrmüller, tenor, and Julius Drake, piano. Stay tuned for more music ahead on WFMT Chicago, 98.7 FM. 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Pairs of horns heard here. Let's first hear the brothers Zdeněk and Bedřich Tilšar with Capella Istropolitana and this minuet by Francesco Rossetti.

from her landmark recordings of all of the harpsichord music by François Couperin, Couperin the Great. That comes from a suite from 1716. Carol Cerisi, though, played it. 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Stay tuned for more music. I'm Peter Van de Graaff. You have heard undoubtedly of Mozart's The Magic Flute. Did you know there's another opera called The Magic Flute, Die Zauberflöte? It's a fairy opera from 1824 by the German-born but Danish composer Friedrich Kuhlau. The whole title is Lulu or The Magic Flute, and from it comes this chorus, the Spinning Song of the Witches.

And that is from an opera by Friedrich Kuhlau. If you're a flutist, you may have played his music or heard his music, or a pianist. He wrote a lot of piano sonatinas played by many a young piano student. That's from his opera Lulu, or The Magic Flute. Nothing to do with Mozart's opera at all. Danish Radio Choir and Symphony, Michael Schoenwand conducting. That's the Witch's Spinning Song. We're going to hear the Moldau of Smetana in a little bit, and later on, Arnold Back's string quartet. Here is a symphonic poem, also from Bohemia, from an associate and friend of Smetana named Antonín Dvořák. It's called The Noon Witch, and here is the Royal Scottish National Orchestra, directed by Naima.

That is one of the great madrigals. Come Away, Sweet Love and Play by Thomas Greaves. That was written around 1600. John Rutter with the Cambridge Singers. 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Among the works ahead, the First Symphony, the Spring Symphony by Robert Schumann, and some music for Winds by Darius Milhaud, which we'll get to in just a moment or two, written to celebrate the liberation of France in 1944. Before that, though, here is some music for Winds, although very different Winds from the Milhaud orchestration, as these are early instruments, period instruments. The group is called Pifaro, the Renaissance Band. And this is a collection of anonymous French dances called branle de village, village branles. What is a branle? Well, in English, back then, the 15th, 16th centuries, it was called a brawl, which sounds like a violent dance, but no, it was a group dance where people would hold hands, step side to side, moving in a large circular pattern. Here is this anonymous music.

Music composed by Darius Milhaud in 1944, something of a celebration of the liberation of France in World War II. It's called the Suite Française, a French suite, and the London Wind Orchestra was conducted by Dennis Wick. I'm going to turn to Robert Schumann in a moment or two. Francis Poulenc, a friend of Darius Milhaud, also wrote a Suite Française, but it's a very different work from what we just heard. It was originally for piano. It's often heard in a transcription for winds, as it is here. We're not going to listen to the whole thing, but this is after dance music by a French Renaissance composer, Claude Gervais.

Leslie Howard, the pianist, lists the transcriber of that song by Robert Schumann, Frühlingsankunft, The Arrival of Spring. 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Stay tuned for more music. We're going to listen in just a few minutes to a collection of dances by a French harpist composer named Carlos Salcedo. Here are some French dances by Jean-Philippe Rameau from his opera Naïs.

Number of dances there from the ballet opera by Jean-Philippe Rameau called Naïs. Philharmonia Baroque Orchestra was conducted by Nicholas McGeegan, and we heard Rigaudon and A Pair of Gavottes. I'm Peter Van de Graaff, and I do invite you to stay with me. We're going to listen to some music inspired by children from England later on, including one of the Wand of Youth suites of Elgar. Here is a suite of dances by the French harpist composer Carlos Salcedo. He was born in 1885, and he was a principal harpist at the Metropolitan Opera Orchestra. He wrote this suite of eight dances, and some of them are ancient, like the gavotte and the minuet, Siciliano, but others are quite modern, a bolero, a rumba, seguidilla, tango. Here is Heidi Lewalder playing the harp.

That was Heidi Lewalder performing on the harp a suite of 8 dances by harpist-composer Carlos Salcedo. Very Spanish name, but he was actually born in the Basque region of southern France, so a French composer born in 1885. Now we're going to listen to some music for children from England, and I wanted a piece to tie together what we just heard with what we will hear. And so we have one more little piece for the harp. It's from The Children's Hour by another French harpist-composer named Marcel Grandjani. From The Children's Hour, we hear Little Angel.

from the Children's Hour by Grandjani. It's fascinating to read the history of the piece we're going to hear right now, which is a suite drawn from a fairy tale for children called Where the Rainbow Ends. It was originally written by, by Clifford Mills and John Ramsey. You may not know the name John Ramsey, but if you like old movies, you might know the actor Reginald Owen. That's him. That's his original name, John Ramsey. And in the premiere of this in 1911, apparently 12-year-old Noel Coward was in the cast and came up to the composer Roger Quilter, said, "I like your music, Mr. Quilter." Here is Roger Quilter's music, a suite from it anyway, for Where the Rainbow Ends with Adrian Leeper and the Czechoslovak Radio Symphony.

We've heard music drawn from a play originally called Where the Rainbow Ends, the music composed by Roger Quilter, English composer. He's best known for his song, certainly. Czechoslovak Radio Symphony, led by Adrian Leeper. This is some more children's music. It's by Sir Edward Elgar. And it is music that he actually composed when he was a boy, just about 14 years old. He and his siblings wrote a play. And the play was called The Wand of Youth and had to do with a place where it was a perfect untainted world from which ill-tempered adults were barred. The only outsiders in the stream world were butterflies, fairies, giants, and moths. But if an adult would recognize the error of their ways, they were due consideration to be admitted into this magical world. Now, Elgar wrote this in 1908, but he based it on some sketches he wrote when he was just a boy. Here is the Wand of Youth Suite No. 2 by Elgar, and it is performed by the Ulster Orchestra, conducted by Bryden Thompson.

Music composed in 1908 by a 33-year-old Sir Edward Elgar, but he was looking backwards in time in writing that, drawing on the pieces he wrote when he was 14 years old, in part. It's called The Wand of Youth, Suite Number 2, the final section called Wild Bears. In fact, the part before it was called The Tame Bear. That performance was by the Ulster Orchestra, Bryden Thompson conductor. That was dedicated to a childhood friend of Elgar. Sometimes children's pieces are written about the world of children. In this case, it was written for pedagogical purposes for children to play. This is one of the children's pieces by another English composer, Sir Malcolm Arnold. We'll listen to the Strolling Tune, played by Benjamin Frith.

0: One of the children's pieces by Sir Malcolm Arnold, A Strolling Tune, as recorded by pianist Benjamin Frith. Well, that brings us to the end of another edition of WFMT Through the Night. Time now for the morning program, and here is Christina Lynn.
1: 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Music begins with Adolphus Hale Stork in just a few minutes. That's after a look at the news presented by Clifford Law Offices, serving Chicago for 40 years. Israel's military says its forces struck targets throughout southern Lebanon overnight, as Hezbollah reported intense fighting in the area. Lebanon's state-run news agency reported at least 18 people were killed in Israeli airstrikes. The fighting into this morning came as planned talks in Switzerland between Iran and the United States over their efforts to reach a permanent end to the Iran war were delayed. Israel's occupation of southern Lebanon and its continued attacks on the Iranian-backed Shiite militia Hezbollah has been a key issue in the talks. The U.S. push to start these high-stakes talks with Iran has hit a snag days after the two countries agreed upon reopening negotiations about Iran's nuclear program and get oil traffic moving through the Strait of Hormuz. Vice President J.D. Vance was set to fly to Switzerland for talks with his Iranian counterparts, but the trip was abruptly scratched. Iran reportedly delayed sending its delegation due to Israel's military actions in Lebanon. After more than a decade in the making, the Obama Presidential Center and Library opened in Chicago in Jackson Park yesterday. The grand opening ceremony for invited guests was complemented by a massive public watch party where thousands of people gathered from near and far to mark the occasion. The center officially opens to the public today on Juneteenth. In sports, the White Sox salvaged their series versus the Yankees and beat them yesterday 5-1. The Cubs were off yesterday. We'll take a look at this weekend's weather in just a second.
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1: Sunny skies today, highs in the upper 70s inland, mid-70s near the lake. Mostly cloudy this evening. There is a chance of showers and thunderstorms as well tonight, with lows in the lower 60s. Sunny skies once again tomorrow with highs around 80 degrees and a bit cooler on Sunday for Father's Day with some rain expected and highs in the lower 70s inland. It's 60 degrees at O'Hare, 62 at Midway and the lakefront. 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And with that, American music is where we'll start this morning with a set of three spirituals by Adolphus Hale Stork, a work for orchestra written in 2005. The three spirituals we'll hear are Every Time I Feel the Spirit, Kumbaya, and Oh Freedom, a performance from the Virginia Symphony Orchestra conducted by Joanne Folletta.

0: Music by Adolphus Hale Stork to mark today's national holiday celebrating the end of slavery in the United States. It's Juneteenth, and that was his Three Spirituals, written in 2005, performed by Joanne Folletta, conducting the Virginia Symphony Orchestra. Programming here on Classical WFMT originates from the Renee Crown Public Media Center.
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0: That's the voice of Jan Weller, your usual weekday morning host here on WFMT. He's taking some time off this week, and I'm here filling in for him. I'm Christina Lynn, and if you're looking for a way to celebrate the day by seeing some live music, I suggest heading downtown to see Stuart Goodyear performing with the Grand Park Music Festival Orchestra. He'll be performing in Prokofiev's Piano Concerto No. 3, also on the program Rena Esmail's work called Black Iris, and Aaron Copland also with his Symphony No. 3. If you can't make the show in person, we'll be broadcasting it live here at 6:30 tonight on WFMT. And we have a bit from Stuart Goodyear right now, performing a sonatine by Maurice Ravel.

Music of Maurice Ravel this morning. That's his Sonatine, performed by pianist Stuart Goodyear. And a reminder that you can hear Stuart Goodyear performing live on WFMT tonight with a broadcast from the Grant Park Music Festival that begins at 6:30 tonight. And on we go. We'll keep the piano, but add a string quartet with this arrangement of Come Sunday by Duke Ellington, originally part of his jazz symphonic suite called Black, Brown, and Beige, which debuted at Carnegie Hall in 1945, and the Duke was devoting his work at the time to elevating jazz in the public's consciousness as an American art form. And Come Sunday became a standalone song recorded by artists like Mahalia Jackson. You may be familiar with that recording. Here's pianist Laura Downs performing with the Public Quartet, Duke Ellington on Classical WFMT.

Pianist Laura Downs with the Public Quartet performing Come Sunday by Duke Ellington here on Classical WFMT. Coming up, if you're looking for more of that sound of piano and string quartet, well, you're in luck because we have an excerpt from the Piano Quintet in A Major by Dvorak on the way on Classical WFMT. It's Friday. Let's take a look at the weather this weekend. Sunny today with some highs in the upper 70s inland, a bit cooler by the lake. Mostly cloudy this evening. There is a chance of some rain and possibly some thunderstorms as well, with lows in the lower 60s. Sunny tomorrow, highs in the lower 80s, and cooler on Sunday with a bit of rain expected and highs in the lower 70s inland. Currently 63 degrees at the lakefront here in Chicago.

0: That's one of my very favorite spiritual recordings that we have in our library here at WFMT at 6:35 this Friday morning. That's an arrangement by Wallace Willis and Dan Anderson of Swing Low, Sweet Chariot, performed by the Chicago Brass Quintet. Beautiful playing and a lovely reverberant sound in the room on that recording. It's from a 2011 album called American Voices. Music lovers, this summer, Ravinia brings incredible live performances across genres. Hugh Jackman takes the stage this summer, alongside Gregory Alan Isakov with the Chicago Philharmonic for a unique concert experience under the stars. Later in the season, Brian McKnight and Gladys Knight add another unforgettable evening at Ravinia. Tickets are on sale now, only at ravinia.org.
1: 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This week with me, Marilyn Ray Beyer. 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
0: And here we have the opening movement to the Piano Quintet in A Major by Dvorak. This is his Opus 81, featuring pianist Rudolf Verkushny performing with the Juilliard String Quartet.

Antonín Dvořák, lots to take in that music, and that's just the first movement from the Piano Quintet in A Major by Dvořák. The Juilliard String Quartet was performing there with pianist Rudolf Virkushny. This is Classical WFMT. I'll have another look at the news and weather at the top of the next hour. To take us there, a Sinfonia by J.C. Bach. This is in the key of D major. His Opus 18, No. 6, performed by William Boughton and the English Symphony Orchestra.

0: Just some nice music on a Friday morning. A Sinfonia by J.C. Bach, performed by the English Symphony Orchestra there. They were conducted by William Boughton. Coming up on 7 o'clock on Classical WFMT Chicago, 98.7 FM, HD1, WFMT.com, and the WFMT mobile app. I'm Christina Lin, filling in for Jan Weather. The weather is coming up, but I'm filling in for Jan Weller today. Here's the news first, presented by Clifford Law Offices, serving Chicago for 40 years. Israel's military says its forces struck targets throughout southern Lebanon overnight as Hezbollah reported intense fighting in the area. Lebanon's state-run news agency reported at least 18 people were killed in Israeli airstrikes. The fighting into the morning came as Vice President J.D. Vance was set to fly to Switzerland for talks with his Iranian counterparts, but the trip was abruptly scratched. Israel's occupation of southern Lebanon and its continued attacks on the Iranian-backed Shiite militia Hezbollah has been a key issue in the talks. The Trump administration plans to file at least 250 denaturalization cases by October, ramping up efforts to revoke citizenship from naturalized Americans, according to a senior Justice Department official. The push is part of President Trump's broader aggressive immigration crackdown and highlights how federal agencies have shifted resources to support it. After more than a decade in the making, the Obama Presidential Center and Library opened in Chicago in Jackson Park yesterday. The grand opening ceremony for invited guests was complemented by a massive public watch party where thousands of people gathered from near and far to mark the occasion. The center officially opens to the public today on Juneteenth. In sports, the White Sox won against the Yankees. They beat them by a score of 5-1 yesterday. The Cubs were off yesterday. And we'll take a look at that weather forecast in just one moment.
1: Robert A. Clifford, founder and senior partner of Clifford Law Offices, has once again been ranked as the number one lawyer in the 2026 Illinois Super Lawyers list. Among his numerous awards and accolades, Super Lawyers has recognized Mr. Clifford for 21 consecutive years, including being named the number one lawyer in Illinois for more years than any other attorney, a distinction he has earned 13 times. 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
0: We can expect sunny skies today with nice temperatures, upper 70s inland, mid-70s near the lakefront. Some clouds in the sky tonight and a chance of rain and thunderstorms as well. Lows dropping to the lower 60s. Sunny skies once again tomorrow with highs around 80 degrees and a bit cooler on Sunday for Father's Day. A bit of rain expected with highs in the lower 70s. It's 64 degrees at Midway Airport, and this newscast was sponsored by Clifford Law Offices. 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

Music from the opera bouffe tradition of the 19th century, originating in Paris. That's by Emmanuel Chabrier, with a memorably silly plot and inventive music found in the opera L'Étoile. We heard three movements played by Nema Yervi conducting the Suisse Romande Orchestra. And don't miss the Grand Park Music Festival tonight and Saturday night, when Giancarlo Guerrero leads the Grand Park Orchestra in Copland Symphony No. 3. Also on the program is Prokofiev's third piano concerto with piano virtuoso Stuart Goodyear. Concerts are in the spectacular J. Pritzker Pavilion in Millennium Park. 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And a reminder that you can hear tonight's performance live here on WFMT beginning at 6:30. Here we have music of Franz Liszt from his virtuosic Transcendental Etudes. This is number 5, called Feu Follet, performed by pianist Daniil Trifonov.

A bit of Listomania this morning. If I could go back in time to see one classical artist perform live of the past, I might have to go with Franz Liszt, an incredible piano performer of his day, of course. That was his Transcendental Etude No. 5 called Feu Follet, Will-o'-the-Wisps, performed by pianist Daniil Trifonov. It's 7:15 this Friday morning here on Classical WFMT. We have Carl's Almanac coming up in about 15 minutes. And throughout the morning, we'll be sampling from three different symphonies from three different incredible Black American composers of the 20th century on this Juneteenth. Later on, William Dawson and William Grant Still. But here we have a couple movements from a symphony of Florence Price, a brilliant artist, so adept at blending European Romanticism with African-American folk idioms, as we'll see here in the second and third movements from her Symphony No. 4 in D minor. Yannick Nezet-Séguin conducts the Philadelphia Orchestra.

0: A 2023 recording from the Philadelphia Orchestra and Yannick Nezet-Séguin conducting, part of their pioneering project to revive neglected music by Black American composers. That album featured the Symphony No. 4 in D minor by Florence Price, which is what we just heard. We heard movements 2 and 3. And actually, later on this morning at the top of the 8 o'clock hour, we'll hear from the other symphony on the album, the Negro Folk Symphony by William Dawson. Programming on Classical WFMT is brought to you in part by Beth Hebert, in memory of Bennett Reamer, professor of music education at Northwestern University's Beenan School of Music. Carl's Almanac coming right up. A quick look at the weather. Sunny today. We'll have highs in the upper 70s inland. A bit cooler by the lake as to be expected. Mostly cloudy this evening. There is a chance of showers and thunderstorms with lows in the lower 60s. And more sunny skies tomorrow with highs right around 80 degrees. It's 64 degrees at O'Hare Airport. 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
1: Good morning and welcome to this Friday edition of Carl's Almanac here on WFMT. Friday morning, June 19th. There's only one item in the almanac today. It's Sir Edward Elgar's orchestral work, The Enigma Variations. Actually, the full title is Variations on an Original Theme. It had its premiere on this date in 1899 in London. It consists of a theme followed by 14 variations, and each one of those variations is a musical portrait of either a family friend or a relative or perhaps a faculty member. That first performance took place in St. James Hall in London, 1899. This morning we'll pick it up with variation number 12 and then go from there to the end. From the Enigma Variations of Elgar, Sir Simon Rattle and the City of Birmingham Symphony Orchestra.

0: The Enigma Variations by Edward Elgar. That's music that was first performed at St. James Hall in London on this date, June 19th, 1899. We heard the variation number 12 through the end of the piece, performed by Sir Simon Rattle, conducting the City of Birmingham Symphony Orchestra. And that was Carl's Almanac, sponsored in part by TravelX International. 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
0: We do have another set of orchestral variations to sample from before this 7 o'clock hour is through. We'll hear from Margaret Bonds and her Montgomery variations in a few minutes. But some more French music this morning. Can never have too much of that in the playlist. We've heard from Ravel and Chabrier already. This is by Gabriel Fauré, his Barcarolle No. 3 in G-flat, Opus 42. This is pianist Charles Owen performing.

Some really lovely music by Gabriel Fauré, dreamy melodies in his Barcarolle No. 3 in G flat, his Opus 42, performed by pianist Charles Owen. 7:52 this Friday morning here on Classical WFMT. We'll hear now from an artist that we know well here in Chicago. Born here, she attended Northwestern University. Her name is Margaret Bonds, a composer and a civil rights activist who used her music to elevate African-American culture and support the civil rights movement in the 20th century. She oftentimes wove these themes of resilience and racial justice into her compositions. And after visiting Montgomery, Alabama in 1963, she wrote this tribute to Dr. Martin Luther King Jr., and she called it the Montgomery Variations. This is the finale. It's called Benediction, performed by the Royal Scottish National Orchestra, conducted by Kellen Gray.

Music written as a tribute to Dr. Martin Luther King Jr. The Montgomery Variations by Margaret Bonds, with the finale called Benediction, played by Kellen Gray, conducting the Royal Scottish National Orchestra. This is Classical WFMT, another news update coming your way in just a minute and a half. Here's a bit more from Margaret Bonds to take us there.

That was Contus performing number 6 from a set of vocal pieces by Margaret Bonds called Fields of Wonder. Number 6 is called New Moon, taking us to 8 o'clock. This is Classical WFMT Chicago, 98.7 FM, HD1, WFMT.com, and the WFMT mobile app on your phone or tablet. Christina Lynn here at the mic, filling in for Jan Weller this morning. Let's take a look at the news right now. Talks between the U.S. and Iran were called off today after intense fighting between Israel and Hezbollah in southern Lebanon. That's according to three officials who spoke on conditions of anonymity to discuss the ongoing mediation to try to get the talks rescheduled. They said Iranian officials didn't travel as planned to Switzerland, insisting that the fighting in Lebanon must stop before the talks can take place. U.S. Vice President J.D. Vance also canceled his trip. That raises questions about the hopeful agreement to end the war in Iran. Israel's military struck targets in southern and eastern Lebanon overnight, and Hezbollah reported intense fighting. Lebanon's health ministry said at least 21 people were killed, and Israel said 4 soldiers died. The Trump administration plans to file at least 250 denaturalization cases by October, ramping up efforts to revoke citizenship from naturalized Americans, according to a senior Justice Department official. The push is part of President Trump's broader aggressive immigration crackdown and highlights how federal agencies have shifted resources to support it. The U.S. military has attacked a boat accused of smuggling drugs in the eastern Pacific Ocean, killing 3 people. Yesterday's attack brings the number of people who have been killed in boat strikes by the U.S. military to at least 211 since the Trump administration began targeting those it calls, quote, narco-terrorists since early September. U.S. Southern Command did not provide evidence that the vessel was ferrying drugs. After more than a decade in the making, the Obama Presidential Center and Library opened in Chicago yesterday in Jackson Park. The grand opening ceremony for invited guests was complemented by a massive public watch party where thousands of people gathered to mark the occasion. The center officially opens today to the public on Juneteenth. In sports, the White Sox won against the Yankees yesterday by a score of 5-1. Weather-wise, sunny skies for the next couple of days. We'll have highs in the upper 70s inland today. Mostly cloudy tonight with a chance of showers and thunderstorms and lows in the lower 60s. Highs around 80 degrees tomorrow and a bit cooler for Father's Day with some rain expected. It's currently 64 degrees at Midway Airport. All right, let's jump back into a 2023 album from the Philadelphia Orchestra and conductor Yannick Nezet-Séguin, a performance from the ensemble that premiered this work in 1934. It's the Negro Folk Symphony by William Dawson. It's a major success at its premiere, and it's largely based on Black spirituals transformed into this wonderful work for orchestra. Music to celebrate Juneteenth. This is the finale to the Negro Folk Symphony of Dawson. It's called Oh, Let Me Shine, Shine Like a Morning Star.

The crowd absolutely loving that performance from the Philadelphia Orchestra, conducted by Yannick Nézet-Séguin, the Negro Folk Symphony of William Dawson this morning. And the finale, it's called Oh Let Me Shine, Shine Like the Morning Star. The sun is shining. It's Friday morning. The weekend is coming right up. Life is good. Music continues next on Classical WFMT with Lung Lung performing at the piano, the Polonaise No. 3 in A major by Chopin.

The Military Polonaise by Chopin. That's his Polonaise No. 3 in A major, Opus 40, No. 1 with pianist Long Long. Symphony Center marks America's 250th anniversary with performances during the month of June to honor the nation's rich and evolving musical landscape. From concerts with the Chicago Symphony Orchestra to soaring moments with solo artists and jazz ensembles, these programs reflect the country's creativity and musical traditions. 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Here's a bit from the Cavatina Duo performing music by Paul Toffanel based on music by Carl Maria von Weber. This is Toffanel's Fantasy on Weber's Der Freischütz on Classical WFMT Chicago.

A fantasy on music from Carl Maria von Weber's Der Freischütz, put together by composer Paul Toffanel and performed by the Cavatina Duo. Music lovers, this summer, Ravinia brings incredible live performances across genres. Hugh Jackman takes the stage this summer alongside Gregory Alan Isakov with the Chicago Philharmonic for a unique concert experience under the stars. Later on in the season, Brian McKnight and Gladys Knight add another unforgettable evening at Ravinia. Tickets are on sale now, only at ravinia.org. Sunny skies in Chicago today. Temperatures rising, too. We'll have highs in the upper 70s inland and mid-70s near the lakefront. Mostly cloudy this evening, though, with a chance of rain and thunderstorms. Lows in the lower 60s. And more sunshine in the forecast tomorrow with highs around 80 degrees. It is 66 degrees at O'Hare International Airport here in Chicago. And you're listening to Classical WFMT in Chicago. My name is Christina Lin. Two German composers from right around the same time period right now on the playlist. Johann Pachelbel coming up. He was born in 1653. And first, George Friedrich Handel, born in 1685. But it doesn't look like their paths ever crossed, though. This is from a harpsichord suite in B-flat by Handel, performed by pianist Keith Jarrett.

Some music for harpsichord by Handel. It's from a suite in the key of B-flat major. And we heard number 7 from that suite, performed by pianist Keith Jarrett. 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Friday morning music on Classical WFMT with Wynton Marsalis in the spotlight for the next couple of tracks. We'll hear him as performer first, composer second. This is him in this recording playing both trumpet parts in an arrangement of the Canon and Gigue in D by Johann Pachelbel. He's performing here with Raymond Leopard conducting the English Chamber Orchestra.

An arrangement for two trumpets and orchestra of the famous Canon and Gigandie by Johann Pachelbel. Both trumpet parts played by Wynton Marsalis, and knowing Wynton, he was probably playing both at the same time. And he performed with the English Chamber Orchestra led by Raymond Leppard. It's 8:49 this Friday morning here on Classical WFMT. Now we shift to something completely different, but Wynton Marsalis still has his role to play here. He's the composer of this music, a violin concerto in D major. And today is the celebration of Juneteenth, marking the end of slavery here in the U.S. And this is surely some celebratory music. Super fun. I think you're going to love it. This is the fourth movement. It's called Hootenanny, performed by violinist Nicola Benedetti with the Philadelphia Orchestra.

Beginning and ending this 8 o'clock hour with music recorded live in concert. That time, Nicola Benedetti performing music written especially for her by Wynton Marsalis and his violin concerto in D major. The final movement, it's called Hootenanny, as she performed there with the Philadelphia Orchestra. It's 9 o'clock on the dot on Classical WFMT Chicago, 98.7 FM, HD1, WFMT.com, and the WFMT mobile app. TGIF and happy Juneteenth. We'll have more music for the occasion coming up in just a moment after a final look at today's news headlines. Talks between the U.S. and Iran were called off today after intense fighting between Israel and Hezbollah in southern Lebanon. That's according to three officials who spoke on condition of anonymity to discuss the ongoing mediation to try to get the talks rescheduled. They said Iranian officials didn't travel as planned to Switzerland, insisting that the fighting in Lebanon must stop before talks can take place. U.S. Vice President J.D. Vance also canceled his trip. That raises questions about hopeful agreement to end the war in Iran. The Trump administration plans to file at least 250 denaturalization cases by October, ramping up efforts to revoke citizenship from naturalized Americans, according to a senior Justice Department official. The push is part of President Trump's broader aggressive immigration crackdown and highlights how federal agencies have shifted resources to support it. The U.S. military has attacked a boat accused of smuggling drugs in the eastern Pacific Ocean, killing three people. Yesterday's attack brings the number of people who have been killed in boat strikes by the U.S. military to at least 211 since the Trump administration began targeting those it calls, quote, narco-terrorists in early September. U.S. Southern Command did not provide evidence that the vessel was ferrying drugs. After more than a decade in the making, the Obama Presidential Center and Library opened in Chicago in Jackson Park yesterday. The grand opening ceremony for invited guests was complemented by a massive public watch party where thousands of people gathered from near and far to mark the occasion. The center officially opens to the public today here in Chicago on Juneteenth. And in sports, the White Sox won versus the New York Yankees. They beat them by a score of 5-1, and the Cubs were off yesterday. Sunny skies today, a nice weekend ahead. We'll have highs in the upper 70s inland and mid-70s near the lakefront. Mostly cloudy tonight, a chance of some precipitation with some lows in the lower 60s tonight. Sunny skies tomorrow with highs around 80 degrees and a bit cooler with some possible rain showers on Sunday with lows in the lower 70s inland. Temperatures rising throughout the morning. It's 68 at O'Hare, 69 at Midway and at the lakefront. 9:02 on Classical WFMT. So far this morning, we've sampled from two incredible American symphonies, one from Florence Price, the next from William Dawson. And now that we've arrived at a new hour of music, let's settle in and listen to a full symphony here by William Grant Still. Broke a lot of barriers for Black artists in America, including being the first African-American to conduct a major American symphony orchestra, and the first African-American composer to have a symphony performed by a major orchestra. And that is the piece we'll hear right now. This is his Afro-American Symphony No. 1, performed by the Chicago Sinfonietta and conducted by Paul Freeman.

The Symphony No. 1 by William Grant Still, his Afro-American Symphony, performed by Paul Freeman, conducting the Chicago Sinfonietta. Don't miss the Grant Park Music Festival tonight and Saturday night when Giancarlo Guerrero leads the Grant Park Orchestra in Copland Symphony No. 3. Also on the program is Prokofiev's Third Piano Concerto with piano virtuoso Stuart Goodyear. Concerts are in the spectacular J. Pritzker Pavilion in Millennium Park. Memberships and one-night passes are now on sale, so support the festival. 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And if you're listening in Chicago, I'm sure you'll know that the Obama Presidential Center and Library opened yesterday in Jackson Park, and it opens to the public today. And here's an artist that performed at President Obama's first inauguration in January of 2009. It's Yo-Yo Ma performing on cello here with pianist Catherine Stott. The Meditation by Jules Massenet.

The beloved meditation from Jules Massenet's Thaïs, performed by cellist Yo-Yo Ma with pianist Catherine Stott. Allbank invites you to tune in for our weekly Chicago Symphony Orchestra radio broadcast series. That's Sunday night at 6 o'clock. The CSO broadcast series is presented in part by Allbank, Chicago's concierge business bank. Christina Lynn here at the mic, wishing you well on this Friday morning, hoping you're enjoying your morning so far. Looking forward to the weekend with sunny skies in the forecast. Highs in the upper 70s today inland, a bit cooler by the lake. Some clouds tonight, possibly some rain with lows in the lower 60s. And like I said, more sunny skies tomorrow with highs around 80 degrees. Moving on next to an excerpt from the Piano Concerto in C sharp minor by Amy Beach. We'll hear the Scherzo, the second movement, featuring pianist Danny Driver with Rebecca Miller conducting the BBC Scottish Symphony.

Perpetual Motion, featured in that scherzo from the Piano Concerto in C sharp minor by Amy Beach. The second movement performed, featuring pianist Danny Driver, the conductor Rebecca Miller, and the ensemble was the BBC Scottish Symphony Orchestra at 9:38 this morning on Classical WFMT. Let's keep this train a-chuggin' and move on next to Johann Strauss II, as he does what he does best. He writes a waltz here. This is called Roses from the South, a performance from the Vienna State Opera Orchestra.

The Vienna State Opera Orchestra this morning on Classical WFMT. That's a waltz by Johann Strauss II. It's called Roses from the South. Enjoy the swelling sounds of a leading virtuoso as Loyola commences this year's Summer Celebrity Organ Series. Hosted at the university's Madonna della Strada Chapel, these concerts will awaken your senses as 4,000 pipes reach their fullest capacity. Guest organist Raymond Nagum, minister of music at the Brick Presbyterian Church in New York City, performs the complete works of Durufle this Sunday afternoon at 3 o'clock. Admission and parking are free. Full details at events.luc.edu. The first day of summer is coming up this weekend, so this piece is still appropriate today. It's called On a Spring Morning by Lily Boulanger, performed by violinist Anna Agafia with pianist Frank Braley.

On a Morning in Springtime. That's a piece by French composer Lily Boulanger. And we just heard a performance coming from violinist Anna Agafia with pianist Frank Braley.

Ending there with an undeniable work of art by Beethoven. So much energy to be found in his Symphony No. 7 in A major. That's his Opus 92. We heard the Presto Third Movement, performed by the Town Band. That's the Chicago Symphony Orchestra, conducted by Fritz Reiner. And that brings us to the end of the morning program here on Classical WFMT Chicago, 98.7 FM, HD1, WFMT.com, and the WFMT app. Christina Lynn signing off, tossing it to Lisa Flynn next. The 10 o'clock hour begins here with some music by Jose Bragato, an Argentine cellist and composer of the 20th century. This is his work called Graciela y Buenos Aires, featuring cellist Victor Epley, performing with the Camerata Bariloche. I'll see you tomorrow. Have a good one.

0: A work by Jose Bragato, who was a cellist and composer and also a member of the New Tango or Nuevo Tango ensemble of Astor Piazzolla. And from Jose Bragato, we heard his piece called Graciela and Buenos Aires. Victor Epley was the cellist, along with Camarada Bariloche. Starting off our 10 o'clock hour with a tango. Hope you're doing well. I'm Lisa Flynn. 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There's Mozart and Tárrega and Bologna coming up in this hour.
1: Tomorrow night at 8 on Folkstage from the Archives, we go back to the night in 2023 when Buffalo Rose, six friends from Pittsburgh, performed live on WFMT. Their complex harmonies are evolved from rather than borrowed from earlier folk groups. Buffalo Rose is a whole new thing. I'm Marilyn Ray Beyer, hoping you will tune in to WFMT at 8 p.m. on Saturday night for Folkstage and then stay with me for the midnight special at 9.
0: From Mozart, his concerto for three pianos. It's in F major, KOHO 242. The three pianists are Alfred Brendel, Imogen Cooper, and Neville Mariner, along with the Academy of St. Martin in the Fields.

250 years ago in 1776, when America was declaring its independence from England, Mozart was writing that music, his Concerto for Three Pianos, Köchel 242. And at the pianos, we heard Alfred Brendel, Imogen Cooper, and Neville Mariner with the Academy of St. Martin in the Fields. This is Classical WFMT. The time is 10:33, and I'm Lisa Flynn. Join Carl Grapentine for a summer getaway to the Santa Fe Opera beginning August 18th. 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The Spanish composer Francisco Tárrega wrote this music after visiting the beautiful palace and the fortress of Alhambra in Granada, Spain, and he titled the guitar work Memories of the Alhambra. Here's guitarist Pablo Sainz Villegas.

Many people, when they hear that piece, they think it's performed by two guitarists, but it's actually just one with that amazing tremolo effect on the guitar, played by Pablo Sainz Villegas, the music of Francisco Tárrega, and Memories of the Alhambra on Classical WFMT. 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We'll hear a ballet and then a quartet from Joseph Colonia's L'Amant Anonyme, The Anonymous Lover.

The world premiere recording of an 18th century opera, L'Amant Anonyme, or The Anonymous Lover from 1780 by Joseph Bologna, recorded right here in Chicago by the Haymarket Opera Orchestra and chorus and soloists, all directed by Craig Trumpeter. And we heard a quartet, and before that, some of the ballet music. Join us for complete opera presentations on WFMT on Saturday afternoons, and tomorrow we have music of Shostakovich, Lady Macbeth of Mtsensk, and it's a performance from December at La Scala in Milan. That's tomorrow at noon on Classical WFMT. 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

Chicago artists right now, violinist Rachel Barton Pine and pianist Matthew Hagel, and the beautiful lullaby Mother and Child from the Violin and Piano Suite by William Grant Still.

A portrait of a mother and child in that music of William Grant Still from his violin and piano suite. Rachel Barton Pine and Matthew Hagel, the two performers. As we come up to 11 o'clock, this is Classical WFMT Chicago, 98.7 FM, HD1, WFMT.com, and the WFMT app. I'm Lisa Flynn, and happy Juneteenth to you. Looks like it's going to be an absolutely beautiful day for the official public opening of the Obama Presidential Center. If you're maybe heading down there today after a star-studded opening ceremony yesterday. For our weather outlook, sunny skies, highs upper 70s, inland, cooler along the lake. More sunshine tomorrow and highs around 80, and possibly some showers and thunderstorms in the forecast for Sunday and a high around 70. A pleasant 72 currently at O'Hare, 73 at Midway, and 71 at the lakefront. 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From Richard Wagner, here's the Act One prelude to his opera, The Master Singers of Nuremberg, the Vienna Philharmonic, led by Lauren Mazel.

The Vienna Philharmonic in concert, Lauren Mazel conducting, and the heroic opening, the Act One prelude to Wagner's opera, Die Meistersinger von Nürnberg. In a moment, we'll hear from pianist Stuart Goodyear, who performs tonight at the Grant Park Music Festival. 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Tonight at 6:30, we take you to the Grant Park Music Festival for a live broadcast. The program includes Black Iris of Rina Ismail, Aaron Copland's Third Symphony, and Prokofiev's Piano Concerto No. 3 with soloist Stuart Goodyear. Heard in this performance of music by American composer Adolphus Hale-Storck and the finale of his Piano Concerto No. 1.

The exciting finale of the Piano Concerto No. 1 by American composer Adolphus Hale Storck. Performing there was Stuart Goodyear, along with the Buffalo Philharmonic, directed by Joanne Folletta. And Stuart Goodyear will be the soloist tonight in the Grant Park concert that starts at 6:30 that you can hear live on WFMT. He'll play Prokofiev's Piano Concerto No. 3. Also on the program, the music of Aaron Copland and Rina Ismail from Grant Park. From Rome to Illinois, the Sacred Voices Tour brings 40 singers from Roman and Vatican musical institutions to unmissable concerts across Chicagoland, tonight through Sunday. Under the direction of Pontifical Cantore Adriano Caroletti, the choir will be accompanied by Josep Sole Cole, the organist of the Pope and of St. Peter's Basilica. Here, the very same choir that had the unique privilege of performing for Pope Leo XIV, with a varied repertoire dedicated to the composers of the Sistine Chapel Choir. Remaining concerts are tonight at St. John Cantius Church in Chicago, Saturday night at St. Raphael Catholic Church in Naperville, and Sunday afternoon at the Desplaines Theater. This is a once-in-a-lifetime concert experience not to be missed. For tickets and details on all concerts, visit AtheneumCenter.org. Another concerto. This is one for the clarinet from Johann Stamitz, Andreas Ottensommer with the Potsdam Chamber Academy.

The music of Johann Stamitz, performed by clarinet soloist Andreas Ottensommer and the Potsdam Chamber Academy, and that clarinet concerto in B-flat. 20 minutes now before noon. I'm Lisa Flynn. Thanks for listening today. Our programming on Classical WFMT is presented in part through the generous support of the Patrick G. and Shirley W. Ryan Foundation. Hope your day is going well, a holiday for many on this Juneteenth, June 19th. And to honor the day, we hear music now of Chicago composer Margaret Bonds from her cantata titled Credo, setting the words of the civil rights activist W.E.B. Du Bois and his essay of the same title on the nature of humanity and the role of the individual in society. The Dessauff Choirs and Orchestra perform I Believe in the Prince of Peace from Margaret Bonds' Credo.

I believe in the Prince of Peace, a chorus from the cantata Credo, which was a collaboration between Chicago composer Margaret Bonds and her close friend Langston Hughes, the words by W.E.B. Du Bois. And the Desoff choirs and orchestra were led by Malcolm J. Merriweather. Show your friends and family you're thinking of them while supporting the classical radio you love. 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Lots of information, in fact, at our website, including a complete playlist and lots of interesting articles. And we'll close out this hour now with a work by the British composer George Dyson. He wrote this in 1943. It's called At the Tabard Inn, an overture, which is inspired by Geoffrey Chaucer's The Canterbury Tales, the title referring to the inn where Chaucer's characters first gather before beginning their pilgrimage. Richard Hickox leads the London Symphony Orchestra.

From 1943, the overture At the Tabard Inn, the music of the British composer George Dyson, inspired by the Canterbury Tales. And the London Symphony Orchestra was led by Richard Hickox. And we've now made it to noon. This is Classical WFMT Chicago, 98.7 FM HD1, WFMT.com, and the WFMT app. And I'm Lisa Flynn, glad to have you along for the music. That will include our feature, Music in Chicago, in just a moment, and then piano music of Robert Nathaniel Dett and the Saint-Saëns Cello Concerto No. 1, and more coming up. Beautiful weather for today, sunny skies, highs in the upper 70s inland, just slightly cooler along the lake. And then we'll have a slight chance of thunderstorms in the evening, lows in the lower 60s, and then back with sunny skies tomorrow, around 80 for the high, and a chance of showers and thunderstorms on Sunday. Now 73 at O'Hare, 74 at Midway, 72 at the lakefront. Apollo's Fire is featured today on Music in Chicago, an early music ensemble based in Cleveland, but for the last few years now, they've also had a concert series in Chicago. And we hear members of the ensemble in a trio sonata, La Follia, by Antonio Vivaldi.

The ensemble Apollo's Fire, based in Cleveland and in Chicago, under the direction of Jeanette Sorel, and that was her arrangement of Vivaldi's La Follia, the trio sonata in D minor. Apollo's Fire featured on today's edition of Music in Chicago on WFMT. The Driehaus Museum celebrates America's 250th birthday with members of the Chicago Symphony Orchestra, who will play chamber music reflecting this country's immigrant influences, folk traditions, and modern innovations. The program features Barber, Price, Johnston, and Dvorak, and tickets include museum admission and a glass of bubbly or wine. 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Magnolias, The Deserted Cabin, and My Lady Love, the title of these next three pieces from the Canadian-American composer Robert Nathaniel Dett and his Magnolia Suite. The pianist is Clipper Erickson.

0: Pianist Clipper Erickson in excerpts from the Magnolia Suite by Robert Nathaniel Dett, Magnolias, The Deserted Cabin, and finally, My Lady Love. Thanks for joining us today. 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
0: 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Giancarlo Guerrero conducts Aaron Copland's Symphony No. 3. Stuart Goodyear will perform Prokofiev's Piano Concerto No. 3. And there's also music of Rina Esmael, Black Iris. The program starts at 6:30 live tonight on WFMT. We'll hear next from cellist Daniel Müller-Schott and the Berlin German Symphony Orchestra led by Alexandra Bloch and Camille Saint-Saëns' Cello Concerto No. 1.

A favorite cello concerto. It's the concerto number 1 in A minor by the French composer Camille Saint-Saëns. We heard Daniel Müller-Schott playing the solo part and the Berlin German Symphony Orchestra led by Alexander Bloch. On Classical WFMT, 16 minutes before 1 o'clock, I'm Lisa Flynn, glad to be here with you up until 3 with some music for this Juneteenth in just a moment. The Chicago Symphony Orchestra perform a stirring program spanning multiple generations of American composers Saturday and Sunday at Symphony Center. Distinguished actor and producer Harry Lennox joins as the narrator for Copland's Lincoln Portrait, paired with works to reflect on the ideals of freedom and equality. This concert is part of the CSO's America 250 musical journey. Get your tickets at cso.org.

0: Lift Every Voice and Sing, which began as a poem in 1900 by NAACP leader James Weldon Johnson, and his brother, John Rosamond Johnson, composed the music, and it was performed by the Boys Choir of Harlem on this Juneteenth, the day commemorating the end of slavery in the United States. And a big day, of course, here in Chicago, the public opening of the Obama Presidential Center on a beautiful Friday. Hope you're enjoying it. Hope you're enjoying the music here on Classical WFMT.
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Chicago recently with the Chicago Symphony Orchestra, and we'll be seeing more of him next season. He has been tapped as the CSO's next artist in residence for the 2026-27 season. 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Monthly giving empowers us to share beautiful music that we can delight in together now and in the future. Thank you for making your sustaining gift to WFMT. Enjoy the great weather today. Sunny skies, temperatures in the 70s, upper 70s inland, slightly cooler along the lake. Maybe a shower or two overnight with lows in the lower 60s, around 80 for tomorrow, and sunshine, and possibly some showers and thunderstorms in the forecast for Sunday. It's 75 at O'Hare, 76 at Midway, 73 at the lakefront. Now, a prelude for orchestra from the Estonian composer Edward Tubin, as Neeme Järvi leads the Gothenburg Symphony Orchestra.

Music hailing from Estonia by Edward Tubin, his Prelude Solennel, or Solemn Prelude, performed by the Gothenburg Symphony Orchestra under Nema Järvi. WFMT is supported by Lincoln Park's Wrightwood 659, hosting two exhibitions through July. Martin Wong, Chinatown, USA, the first U.S. monographic museum exhibition since 2017 of the Chinese-American painter, featuring over 100 works exploring language, culture, and gritty urban realism. And Dispossessions in the Americas, bringing together more than 40 works by 36 artists, examining the enduring impacts of colonialism across the Americas. Now on view through July 18th. Tickets at Wrightwood659.org. On to the music of Bach for your Friday afternoon, the Orchestral Suite No. 2 in B minor. And playing on period instruments, we hear the Berlin Academy for Ancient Music.

The renowned early music ensemble, the Berlin Academy for Ancient Music, playing on period instruments, and the Orchestral Suite No. 2 in B minor of Johann Sebastian Bach. 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Parson. This powerful drama, exploring truth, integrity, and the cost of standing by your convictions, resonates as urgently today as ever. 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

The Canadian violinist Angèle Dubois and the ensemble she founded, La Pietà, playing the music of the Italian composer Ludovico Einaudi and I Giorni, or The Days. Symphony Center marks America's 250th anniversary with performances during the month of June to honor the nation's rich and evolving musical landscape. From concerts with the Chicago Symphony Orchestra to soaring moments with solo artists and jazz ensembles, these programs reflect the country's creativity and musical traditions. 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William Grant Still, a very important voice in our American creativity and musical traditions. Here is his prelude for flute, string quartet, double bass, and piano. The New Zealand String Quartet and Friends.

Prelude for Chamber Ensemble by American composer William Grant Still. The performers Alexa Still, the flutist, Michael Steer, double bass, Susan DeWitt Smith, piano, and the New Zealand String Quartet. Programming on Classical WFMT is presented in part through the generous support of People's Gas, celebrating 175 years of serving the community. Join us for live music this evening in a broadcast from the Grant Park Music Festival. That starts at 6:30. Giancarlo Guerrero conducts music of Rina Esmail, Black Iris, Sergei Prokofiev's Piano Concerto No. 3 featuring Stuart Goodyear, and to end the program, Aaron Copland's Symphony No. 3. The music of Copland right now is Danzón Cubano as Enrique Batiz leads the Mexico City Philharmonic.

Aaron Copland's Souvenir from Cuba, Danzón Cubano, and the Mexico City Philharmonic was led by Enrique Batiz. This is Classical WFMT Chicago, 98.7 FM, HD1, WFMT.com, and the WFMT app. 2 o'clock now, I'm Lisa Flynn, joining you for one more hour of music. Beethoven on the way, one of his violin sonatas, a concerto grosso from

Handel, piano music of Debussy, and the music of Eric Coates in just a moment. It's going to be sunny today with highs in the upper 70s inland, slightly cooler along the lake, and then a slight chance of showers overnight, lows in the lower 60s. Sunshine and warmer tomorrow, highs around 80, and then possibly some showers and thunderstorms on Sunday, and it'll be cooler, highs in the lower 70s inland, but 60s near the lake. Around the area, it's 76 at O'Hare, 77 at Midway, 74 downtown at the lakefront. We're off to the English countryside now in music of Eric Coates and his Summer Days Suite in three movements, In a Country Lane, On the Edge of the Lake, and At the Dance. John Wilson conducts the BBC Philharmonic.

Summer Days, spent in the English countryside in that music from 1919 by Eric Coates and his Summer Days Suite. The BBC Philharmonic was led by John Wilson. The following is a test of the emergency alert system. This is only a test.

This has been a test of the emergency alert system on Classical WFMT. In about 25 minutes, the music of Handel and the Grand Concerto, also Debussy, still ahead in this hour. And next we hear the duo of violinist Maxim Vengerov and pianist Itamar Golon in Beethoven's Spring Sonata, his violin sonata number 5 in F.

Beethoven's Spring Sonata is its nickname, the Violin Sonata No. 5 in F major, Opus 24. Violinist Maxim Vengerov performing with pianist Itamar Golon on Classical WFMT. Live music in just about 4 hours as we bring you a broadcast from the Grant Park Music Festival tonight. And it will be conducted by Giancarlo Guerrero and Aaron Copland, Symphony No. 3, Rena Ismail's Black Iris, and Sergei Prokofiev's Piano Concerto No. 3 with piano soloist Stuart Goodyear. 6:30, the start time tonight on WFMT. Join Carl Grapentine for a summer getaway to the Santa Fe Opera beginning August 18th. 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Boston Baroque plays music of Handel and the Concerto Grosso in B minor, Opus 6, No. 12, under Martin Perlman.

A grand concerto, Concerto Grosso in B minor, Opus 6, number 12, by George Frideric Handel. The ensemble Boston Baroque was led by Martin Perlman. 12 minutes before 3 o'clock at Classical WFMT, a couple of pieces, a couple of dances, in fact, from Debussy in a moment. Enjoy the swelling sounds of a leading virtuoso as Loyola commences this year's Summer Celebrity Organ Series. Hosted at the university's Madonna della Strada Chapel, these concerts will awaken your senses as 4,000 pipes reach their fullest capacity. Guest organist Raymond Nagum, minister of music at the Brick Presbyterian Church in New York City, performs the complete works of Durufle this Sunday afternoon at 3. Admission and parking are free. Full details at events.luc.edu. Here's pianist Aldo Ciccolini to play the waltz La Plus Que Lente, the slowest of slow by Claude Debussy, followed by his Tarantelle Styrienne.

A dance called Tarantelle Styrienne by Debussy and the orchestration by Ravel with the Bohemia Chamber Philharmonic. And before that, a waltz, La Plus Culotte by Debussy with pianist Aldo Ciccolini. It's a beautiful afternoon out there, lots of sunshine and temperatures in the mid-70s, inland around 70 along the lake. A slight chance of showers tonight, lows in the lower 60s, and then more sunshine in the forecast for tomorrow, highs upper 70s. A chance of showers and thunderstorms on Sunday, and temperatures right around 70. 76 at O'Hare, 77 at Midway, and 74 at the lakefront. It's 3 o'clock. 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Hope you have a great weekend. We'll enjoy some music next of Gustav Holst, Egdon Heath, on homage to Thomas Hardy, Egdon Heath, the fictional place where Hardy set all of his major works. This music of Holst with the BBC Symphony Orchestra, led by Sir Andrew Davis.

Sir Andrew Davis led the BBC Symphony Orchestra in Egdon Heath, music of Gustav Holst. Friday afternoon, I'm Candace Agree. Thanks so much for joining me this Juneteenth. I hope you're having a happy Juneteenth and a meaningful Juneteenth as well. Coming up, music of Ethel Smythe, Béla Bartók, Friday afternoon at the movies, and so much more. Programming on Classical WFMT originates from the Rene Crown Public Media Center. 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Violinist Caitlin Edwards and pianist Daniel Schlossberg now in the Violin Sonata in A Minor of Ethel Smythe on Classical WFMT.

Violinist Caitlin Edwards and pianist Daniel Schlossberg in Ethel Smyth's Violin Sonata in A Minor on Classical WFMT. Coming up, music of Béla Bartók and a short work by Pretorius. There's Mozart, Schubert, and Friday Afternoon at the Movies coming up at 4:30. Direct from Rome, Italy, the Sacred Voices Tour brings 40 singers from Roman and Vatican musical institutions to must-see concerts across Chicagoland today through Sunday. Pontifical Cantore Adriano Carolette directs the choir, accompanied by Giuseppe Soleil Coyle, organist of the Pope and of St. Peter's Basilica. This is the choir that was privileged to perform for Pope Leo XIV. Hear them in a varied repertoire dedicated to the composers of the Sistine Chapel Choir. Remaining concerts are tonight at the St. John Cantius Church in Chicago, Saturday at the St. Raphael Catholic Church in Naperville, and Sunday at the Desplaines Theater. Don't miss this once-in-a-lifetime concert experience. Tickets and details for all the remaining concerts at atheneumcenter.org. The Chicago Symphony Orchestra now, Pierre Boulez conducting the Hungarian sketches of Béla Bartók.

0: Hungarian Sketches by Béla Bartók this Friday afternoon. The Chicago Symphony Orchestra, Pierre Boulez conducting.
1: 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This week with me, Marilyn Ray Beyer. 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

Nigra sum, I am black, a beautiful daughter of Jerusalem, set by Pretorius with the Baltasar Neumann Choir and Ensemble, Pablo Eras Casado conducting. 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That's when we take you live to the Grant Park Music Festival. David Schwann is your host, and we'll be checking in with David a little bit before the Grant Park Music Festival.

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Next, Mozart, with Dennis James playing glass harmonica, joining the Emerson String Quartet for the Adagio and Rondo in C minor.

What a lovely sound the glass harmonica makes. We heard Dennis James playing the glass harmonica, joining the Emerson String Quartet for the Adagio and Rondo in C minor of Mozart. 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From Schubert's great Symphony No. 9 in C, this is the finale, Giuseppe Sinopoli leading the Dresden Staatskapelle.

The finale to the great Symphony No. 9 in C major of Franz Schubert with the Staatskapelle Dresden, led by Giuseppe Zinopoli. Programming on Classical WFMT is brought to you in part by Beth Hebert in memory of Bennett Reamer, Professor of Music Education at Northwestern University's Beenan School of Music.

A Dance of Triumph by Amanda Aldridge, who wrote under the name Montague Ring. We heard pianist Rochelle Sinnett on Classical WFMT. Just coming up on 4:30 and time for Friday Afternoon at the Movies here on Classical WFMT. And music that I play almost around every Father's Day from the 1962 film, adapted from Harper Lee's novel of 1960, To Kill a Mockingbird. Gregory Peck as Atticus Finch, Brock Peters as Tom Robinson, Mae Badham and Philip Alford as the Finch children, Scout and Jen, and as Boo Radley, making his film debut, Robert Duvall. Here are selections from Elmer Bernstein's score for To Kill a Mockingbird. Elmer Bernstein leading the Royal Scottish National Orchestra on WFMT's Friday Afternoon at the Movies.

0: selections from the 1962 film To Kill a Mockingbird, the music by Elmer Bernstein, who led the Royal Scottish National Orchestra on this recording. Friday afternoon at the movies, every Friday, right around 4:30. Thanks for joining me today on Classical WFMT. 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

That was the etude number 10 in D flat from the part one etudes of Leslie Adams, the pianist Maria Corley. Just a few moments away from the unrush hour this Friday afternoon. Imagine music for big band played by four guitars.

Jumpin' at the Woodside, Count Basie. And not his orchestra this time. We heard the Los Angeles Guitar Quartet on classical WFMT Chicago, 98.7 FM, HD1, WFMT.com, and the WFMT app. I'm Candace Agree. It's just 5 o'clock. I hope you're having a happy Juneteenth and a meaningful holiday as well. It's time now for the Unrush Hour with music of Beethoven, miniatures by Max Bruch and Domenico Scarlatti, and starting off with George Gershwin's Rhapsody in Blue. The soloist is pianist Leonard Bernstein, also leading the Columbia Symphony Orchestra.

Rhapsody in Blue, music of George Gershwin, starting off the Unrush Hour this Friday afternoon. The pianist, also leading the Columbia Symphony Orchestra, Leonard Bernstein. Two for the road now on the Unrush Hour. We'll hear the second of eight pieces by Max Bruch, and we'll start off with a keyboard sonata by Domenico Scarlatti, played on two guitars.

Music of Adolphus Cunningham, Hail Stork III, 85 years old this year. That was his work from 1992, Sonata da Chiesa, with the Czech National Symphony Orchestra, Paul Freeman conducting. We're going to be talking to David Schwann in just about 15 minutes or so. He's down at Millennium Park at the Pritzker Pavilion. If you haven't heard, we have a live broadcast from the Grant Park Music Festival coming up at 6:30, and we'll talk to Dave a little bit before that, who will set the scene and tell you all about it, what to expect, and hopefully the great weather we're having continues. Next on Classical WFMT, The Largo from the Symphony No. 9 in E minor from the New World, music of Dvorak, with Raphael Kubelik leading the Berlin Philharmonic.

0: Raphael Kubelek led the Berlin Philharmonic in the Largo from Dvorak's Symphony No. 9 in E minor from the New World. I hope you can stay with us. Coming up at 6 o'clock, music of Edward Elgar and some Tchaikovsky. And then at 6:30, we take you live to the Pritzker Pavilion in Millennium Park for the Grant Park Music Festival. David Schwann is your host, and we're going to check in with him. But first, I want to note that, Dave, up here in North Park, it is mostly cloudy and 76 degrees. So how does it feel at the Pritzker Pavilion?
1: Hi, Candace. We are doing just fine here. It's a beautiful evening for tonight's concert. No worries at all about anything.

0: Stuart Goodyear to perform the Prokofiev Piano Concerto No. 3, and the program will open with a piece composed in 2017 by Rina Esmail called Black Iris. In addition, at the very opening of the concert, we are going to observe Juneteenth with a performance of Lift Every Voice and Sing with a member of the Grant Park Chorus, Leah Dexter. Again, just a gorgeous evening here. We're delighted to bring you this concert. Of course, Giancarlo Guerrero conducting. They sounded just wonderful this afternoon in rehearsal, so we're very excited to bring this to you at 6:30. We hope you can join us. Candace, back to you.
1: Thanks, Dave. We will be listening, and I will be attending this concert, this Grant Park concert, tomorrow night, and I can't wait to hear it twice. 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

The Triumphal March from Caractacus, music of Edward Elgar with the Royal Philharmonic Orchestra, Yehudi Menuhin conducting. Getting closer and closer to 6:30, and that's when we take you live to the Pritzker Pavilion in Millennium Park for another live broadcast from the Grant Park Music Festival. First, some Tchaikovsky. This is the finale from the Violin Concerto in D. The soloist is Hilary Hahn, joined by the Liverpool Philharmonic Orchestra, Vasily Petrenko conducting.

The finale to the violin concerto in D major, that is, of Tchaikovsky. You heard it was a major key. Violinist Hilary Hahn with the Royal Liverpool Philharmonic Orchestra, Vasily Petrenko, conducted. Some Mendelssohn now, the overture to A Midsummer Night's Dream. Claudio Abbado, the Berlin Philharmonic on Classical WFMT.

0: The Overture to a Midsummer Night's Dream, incidental music to the Shakespeare play by Mendelssohn. Claudio Abbado led the Berlin Philharmonic on classical WFMT. Just seconds away from our live broadcast from the Pritzker Pavilion in Millennium Park, David Schwann will be your host, and we'll be talking with him in just a moment. 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
1: From the J. Pritzker Pavilion at Millennium Park, good evening and welcome to a concert by the Grant Park Orchestra in conjunction with the Grant Park Music Festival. Giancarlo Guerrero, principal conductor. Let's go to the stage for opening remarks. And before we hear our opening remarks, we'll hear the orchestra tuning. Good evening, everyone. David Schwann, your host. We're live from the J. Pritzker Pavilion with a program containing three great works. We'll begin with the piece composed in 2017, Black Iris by Rena Esmail, followed by the Prokofiev Piano Concerto No. 3, Stuart Goodyear, the piano soloist, and the program concludes with Aaron Copland's Symphony No. 3. And here now, going to the stage for our opening remarks for the concert this evening.
2: Good evening, and welcome to Chicago's classic summer tradition, the Grant Park Music Festival. 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My name is Leah Dexter, and I've been a member of the Grant Park Chorus for 8 years now. Oh my. One of my absolute favorite things about this city is the glorious summers and this view right here. Standing on this stage, performing with my wonderful colleagues and friends, and looking out to see you all, the wonderful, amazing audiences that come to enjoy our concerts. Tonight's performance is generously sponsored by Colleen and Lloyd Fry and the Lloyd A. Fry Foundation. The appearance of Stuart Goodyear is graciously underwritten by David H. Whitney and Julie Anna Y. Chu. Mm-hmm. Our thanks to them for their vital support. Also, please join me in thanking our longtime partner, 98.7 WFMT, Chicago's classical radio station, who is broadcasting our performance live from Millennium Park tonight. Tonight, as we gather for this performance, we acknowledge Juneteenth and its significance as a day of remembrance and reflection. In honor of this day, it is my privilege to share a beautiful tribute to resilience and hope, written in 1900 by James Weldon Johnson, set to music by his brother, J. Rosamond Johnson. Those who wish to join are warmly invited to stand and sing along. This is Lift Every Voice and Sing with Christopher Guzman on the piano.

Leah Dexter, a member of the Grant Park Chorus, with Christopher Guzman piano, with a rendition of Lift Every Voice and Sing. In observance of this Juneteenth, and also coinciding with the opening of the Obama Presidential Center, not too far from where we are right now at Millennium Park and the Obama Center in the South Side area of Chicago. David Schwan, your host for this evening's concert, delighted to have you with us. As we mentioned a few moments ago, three works on the program will begin with a piece composed in 2017 by Rena Esmail called Black Iris, to be followed by the Prokofiev Piano Concerto No. 3, Stuart Goodyear, the piano soloist, and following an intermission, one of the great works of American repertoire in the 20th century, Aaron Copland's Symphony No. 3. Giancarlo Guerrero, our conductor on the podium tonight, music director and artistic director of the Grant Park Music Festival. Rena Esmail once, quote, said that she was always asked why there aren't more women composers. And she said the piece we're about to hear is one response of many hundreds of responses to that question. The piece, now known as Black Iris, was originally titled #MeToo. It's in response to her own experience of abuse and the experiences too many women face in the music industry. And coming to the stage now at the J. Pritzker Pavilion, Giancarlo Guerrero, to begin our program with Black Iris, the first Grant Park Orchestra performance of this piece by Rena Esmail.

Black Iris. Music composed in 2017 by Rena Esmail, receiving its first performance at the Grant Park Music Festival. Giancarlo Guerrero conducting the Grant Park Orchestra. We're coming to you live from the J. Pritzker Pavilion in Millennium Park in downtown Chicago on Classical WFMT and WFMT.com. David Schwann, your host for this evening's performance. In just a moment, one of the staples of the piano concerto repertoire, the Prokofiev Piano Concerto No. 3. Rena Esmail was born in 1983 and cites Maurice Ravel as a major source of influence for her music, but she said that her life was completely transformed when she heard Samuel Barber's Knoxville Summer of 1915 for the first time. She was 14 years old and sitting at an outdoor concert with her parents at the Ford Theater in Los Angeles on a summer night, thus transforming her life and becoming very active in composition and music, performing with orchestras across the country, and being composer in residence, writing for a number of major symphony orchestras. And as we just mentioned, our next piece on the program is the Piano Concerto No. 3 in C major for piano and orchestra by Sergei Prokofiev. This piece had its world premiere December 16th, 1921, right here in Chicago, with Prokofiev himself as the piano soloist and Frederick Stock conducting the Chicago Symphony, in fact, just down the street at Orchestra Hall at 220 South Michigan Avenue. The history of the piece, though, goes back to around 1911 when he began to sketch the piano concerto, he being Prokofiev, of course, and at a concert in Russia in 1917, Prokofiev met American businessman Cyrus McCormick, who was president of the International Harvester Company, a farming manufacturer that was headquartered here in Chicago. McCormick encouraged the 26-year-old to come to the United States and promised he would help get his scores to Frederick Stock, who was music director of the Chicago Symphony, and he certainly did. Stock was very impressed and invited Prokofiev to make his debut with the Chicago the following season. However, the first performance of the concerto was delayed a couple years until Prokofiev's arrival here in December of 1921. And that same month, that same year, the world premiere of Prokofiev's opera, The Love for Three Oranges, was premiered here in Chicago in what was then known as the Chicago Opera Company. That was not the only time Prokofiev played with the Chicago Symphony. In fact, his first performances were in December of 1918 with the Piano Concerto No. 1, also conducting things of portions of his own music. He came back in 1930 when he was a soloist also with the orchestra for Piano Concerto No. 2. His final pieces and performances were in January of 1937, once again as soloist in the Piano Concerto No. 3. The conductor on that occasion was Frederick Stock's assistant, Hans Lange. Our piano soloist this evening is Stuart Goodyear, and he and Giancarlo Guerrero are coming on stage now to present the Piano Concerto No. 3 in C major by Sergei Prokofiev.